0: come on, come on. 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
1: Well, you know, being that the first music that I did here really was that was going to be the initial influence, and it was. I had no idea that I had any kind of vocal talent. I only knew I liked what he did, and I loved the power of what he did and the strength of what he did, and just something that really touched me about him. I just thought he had such a marvelous, marvelous voice, and I had heard before that, you know, some Caruso from my grandmother and grandfather who had these old scratchy things, you know, not that mine was much better, but he was of my generation, so to speak, you know, so I went, wow, this is really cool, and I knew nothing about rock and roll because there really wasn't a lot of it going on at that particular point. So he was my first vocal influence, and I think that's what shaped the rest of what I did, that his style, that operatic kind of attitude was something that I felt was hard to claim. You had to be good to do that. And so I wanted to retain that all the time in my career, something that was, you know, that most people couldn't do well.

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1: You know, I never ever was about that, and that's really strange too, that, you know, I mean, I guess you think of, you know, front men and lead singers and think, you know, like, Steven Tyler's always getting all the girls,
2: yeah.
1: And Mick Jagger's getting all the chicks, Ronnie's getting all the chicks, but, you know, truthfully, at that point, you know, I mean, I always had enough female companionship to make it fine for me, but not an overabundance, because I don't think I ever really exuded that kind of an aura. For me, it was all about the music. I was always so committed to the music. I was a guy in a band, not the lead singer. I think that may be a little bit different, too. There are those who want to be the peacock and those who want to be the engine. I wanted to be the engine. So I never really pursued that end of it. Whatever came to me, and if it was apropos, fine. If it wasn't, well, see you later. That was not a problem. But it wasn't something that I was over-concerned with. My over-concern was about the music.

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1: Well, you know All the bands started with, you know, from one place, and that place was the band called Ronnie the Rumblers, and it all came from there. Then there were incarnations of different people within those bands and different names, especially since I became so much more the focal point because I was the singer, that it, almost after Ronnie and the Rumblers and, you know, then it became Ronnie Dio and the Red Caps or Ronnie and the Prophets and so on and so forth. So, you know, I was kind of catapulted into that place. I can understand why. I mean, you need, in those days it was fashionable to be Joey D in the Starlight yeah. or to be, you know, whomever in the whomevers. So that was always cool. You know, it all began from Ronnie and the Rumblers, and that's where I, you know, did my first straight stage presentations and wanted to be something special and wanted to be better musically and wanted to be part of an audience so everything started from that moment everything else was you know what Elf became all those parts but Elf became one of the most important parts because it was at a time when we were better than we were before the 5 or 6 years of learning and we were good and we were doing so well from a playing standpoint and being recognized and covering a lot of states in our area because I'm from upstate New York and we were now you know going from Maine to North Carolina to Ohio to Detroit and covering a great area and especially with the college influence that was in our area too played so many fraternity parties and fraternity parties were really the breeding ground for bands that really made it after a while who learned their craft you learn it from having beer thrown upon you and doing all the cover songs and doing the things that those idiots want you to do and meeting some great people along the way who have remained friends after you know 40 years I mean it was amazing but Elf became all of that but Elf became the most important thing because it was a leaping off point that led me from Elf

0: Nýkomin sending af þráðlausum gítarsnúrum. 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
1: This is Roger Glover of Deep Purple and you're listening to Rástfrú. And this program is called Rockland.

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1: 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I always had places that I wanted to get to, Deep Purple were my favorite band, luckily all that that happened with Elf became part of the Deep Purple family, so I was lucky enough to be there to learn from what I saw from Richie and from Ian and from Roger and from Ian and from John, so that was a very, very important time for me. You know, Elf again was the opportunity to become better at what I did and to rub shoulders with the people that I idolize and maybe perhaps be one of them. Not so much I'm going to be a rock star. Because once again, it wasn't about preening for me. It was about now I can get better. And now I can buy a better amplifier. Now we can all get better gear. We can get bigger PA and we can be louder and stronger. It was all about that. I was so devoted and so always will be to the band that I'm in. You know, as opposed to being me.

0: Þetta er á annari plötu hljómsveitarinnar Elf sem heitir Carolina County Ball í Bretlandi en LA 59 í Ameríku og Japan. 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Deep Purple.
1: Well, we had actually had driven to New York on a very, very stormy winter night with a car that had no heat in it, with a box that we built on top of it to house our drum kit and our amps and our guitars. And we drove there to audition for Clive Davis, the legendary Clive Davis, and also for Roger Glover and Ian Pace, who was there as well. I'd never met Roger before. I'd never met Ian before. But here are our heroes here. We all adored Deep Purple. They were there because Richie or Ian Gillan got hepatitis. Mm. And so they had to stop their tour that was just about to begin. So now they had virtually 6 months off. And it was proposed to Roger and Ian, perhaps you'd like to fill that time with producing, or have a look at this band, maybe you'd like to produce them. And so they did. Roger absolutely loved us. We were just up his street. We were like, you know, because the Elf band was more a honky-tonky kind of band, and we were like Little Feet. And Roger, you know, that was his favorite thing on earth, to, you know, that kind of country-ish rock and roll down home, you know, great. I mean, we had this wonderful piano sound, wonderful piano player as well that made us different. And he obviously saw in me this, wow, this kid really did sing. And we wrote good things, and we wrote very approachable things. So that was all the beginning of it. It started there from Roger. Then he and Ian produced our first album, which is called Elf. And then Roger produced our next two albums as well. Trying to Burn the Sun and whatever the hell the next one. Oh, Carolina County Ball, called LA 59 here in this country. So that's where Elf went after Roger really discovered us and nurtured us and became, you know, one of my best friends on the face of the earth. And wow, what could be no better friend to have than Roger, especially a guy that you idolize, you know, as a musician, because he's so brilliant.
0: Áður en Ronnie og Elf fengu plötusamning fór sveitin til New York til að spila fyrir útgefandan Clive Davis, sem var og er enn mikill risi í músikbransanum. 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
1: He introduced us to the band via the album that he had done with us. They loved it. John Lord especially loved it because they had a keyboard player and a piano player. And you know, Richie liked it. He thought, ooh, so he was good. I don't know what else he thought about it. But we were a very specialized little band. You know, we were good time guys and well, we had a good time and you know you unleashed us on the world so we were unleashed onto the Deep Purple scene to open for them because we were also signed to their label in Europe which was Purple Records later to be called Oyster Records after Purple broke up and went two different ways and we became Rainbow and then and Deep Purple. Deep Purple retained Deep Purple Records as their base of release and Oyster became our one for Rainbow. So yeah, so Elf took up on the world, you know, with Purple. We must have done probably 8 full tours with the band and learned so much from them and learned the good things and the bad things. And, you know, that was the beginning, you know, certainly for me, because then I got to meet Richie, which led to something else you're going to ask me about.

0: Þetta er Deep Purple Live in London árið 1974 og titil af fyrstu plötunar sem að David Coverdale sönga með að akkurat sama ár, 74 og Dio hann kynntist Deep Purple mönnum akkurat þegar það voru að 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
1: They loved us, we were a great band we were just a great band we wrote our own material we were young we were good looking little kids you know, we were all tiny we were Elf I mean, we were little and we rocked we really did we're just a good band and you know that's what I worked for all my life to get to a place where the band was good and would be appreciated so the audience appreciated it the same way they heard things and went whoa because you know the, and our first tours were really you know, more British tours and German tours than anything else and that was always very important to me because the people that I idolized came from there Zeppelin, Purple, you know Moody Blues but, you know everybody who came from anywhere from me the Beatles of course were English and that's what I wanted to be like so to be accepted by, especially by the British after all the touring we did there was very special to me
0: Dio sagði þannig þessu vitali sem var tekið í fyrra að Deep Purple menn hafi fílað Elf alveg í botn þeir voru ungir, myndarlegir strákar grannir og glæsilegir og rokkuðu og það var Dio mikið mun að 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
1: Well, we were on the road in Germany at the time, we were opening for Purple again, with Elf, as Elf, and Richie came to me one night, well, actually, I tell a lie, John Lord actually came to me first, and he said, I think something's up here, and I think Richie's going to ask, because Richie's very unhappy, and I think he's going to ask you for a band, and he goes, promise me you won't do it. I said, well, why would you ask me that, to say that? And he went, because it'll be a nightmare, it'll be the end of your life, and the end of your career, don't do it. Make that decision myself so he came to me that night and said I'm gonna leave Purple I want to put a band together and I want you to do it with me and I said okay I'll do that but you've got to take my guys too got to be my drummer and you know not my guitar player obviously you can play but you know my bass player who was, at the time was Craig Gruber so it's Craig Gruber Mickey Lee Gary Driscoll and he loved them all anyway because they were such you know, fun good people And we used to jam a lot all the time in London when we were staying there. And he said, okay. And that was it. And I said, yes, all right, I'll do it. Because it was important for me first to retain the identity with my band and not to let them down. After all, we got this far together, not with me doing it. So I was not about to, you know, abandon them. Because I believed in the band. So I thought, well, we're going to make it anyway. If we don't do it this way, this will be a shorter way to do it. And luckily, Richie said, yeah, okay. So the first album was done with all that band. The album, not the tour.
0: Deep Purple og Elf voru saman á tónleikafæralagi í Þýskalandi þegar Richie Blackmore kom til Ronnie's og baðunum að stopna með sér hljómsveit og gera plötu. 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
1: Well, the first Rainbow Tour didn't have any of the guys in the band, any in Elf at all. Everybody had been repopulated. It was our first choice was another bass player, who was Jimmy Bain. So Richie and I went to England, went to the Marquee where he was playing in a band called Harlot. And listen to Jimmy, and so yeah, okay. So Jimmy became my mate, and Jimmy was in the band. Then we needed to change the drummer. I didn't think so. Anyway, I was biased, but he was right at the end of the day. So then Cozy came in, perfect choice.
2: Yeah.
1: And then we needed a keyboard player, and Jimmy found Tony Carey, who again as a player, just absolutely brilliant. Brilliant, perfect, just perfect. Unfortunately, there was a lot of rub there personality-wise between Richie and he. I think that was a lot of musical ego going on there, and so that never was going to work, and worked for a while, and then didn't again, but that was the band that toured, and that band was, you know, was amazing. And we played, you know, especially in America, we played to half-empty houses, and for people who didn't know who the hell we were. Played in Canada, did really, really well. Went to Europe and blew them away, came back to America, and then it was all uphill from there. So it wasn't easy, but it was a great band. It had a great album. It had some great songs on that album, especially Men of the Silver Mountain and, you know, a few others.

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1: Along the rock and roll, we did at a studio called the Chateau. The Chateau was famous before us for an album called Honky Chateau, which was Honky Chateau was Elton John. Well before Elton John, it was the home of like a summer home for Chopin and was it George Sands who were hanging at the time, and they made it a studio. It was a 14th, 15th century, right up Ritchie Street, right up the Band Street, really, an old manor home residency where you lived and did all the things. And there we went through, I think the most memorable thing about that album is all the occult things that we went through, because we went through a severe phase of contacting a spirit that was the most scary thing I think any of us have ever been through. We always dabbled before, certainly Ritchie did and I did, which is one of our points of conjecture, connection, I think. And we rose a spirit named Baal. So not to go into the whole thing, Baal is this really evil spirit whose name is on the album, on the Long Rock Roll album. Mm. It says thanks to so on, thanks, and no thanks to Baal, who was really chaotic in, stopping this album. I mean, the tape machines would just suddenly stop on their own. Doors that were locked, it had only one key to one person whom we trusted would go up there and things would be playing. And, wow. And it just never ended. And it was the whole progression of that toward the very end. My manager Wendy and my wife Wendy Dio got pushed down the stairs and accused me of it. I was walking down the stairs, Cozy was behind me, she was probably five or six stairs ahead of me, luckily I had a box of china, antique china that we had bought there, and suddenly tumbled down the stairs and landed on the box of china, thank God, because it broke a fall, only broke a couple plates. And she turned around and said, you bastard. I said, what, you pushed me? I said, I didn't push you. Yes you did. I said, Cozy, no, he wasn't even anywhere near you. That was the final one. That was Baal going, see ya. And years and years after that, we did a seance to the Dio band, and the first first thing they came up was Baal again. Hi, I'm Baal, Ronnie, I'm back. Like, no, you're not, I'm done.
2: Yeah.
1: Never did it again. But that was, I think, the highlight of all that was, how mysterious that whole album was to make. But with some great songs, Case of Babylon, it just never goes on. It was a great album.
0: Long Live Rock and Roll platan var tekin upp í hljóðveri í gömlu sveitasetri skammt frá París í Frakklandi, Chateau. 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
1: And introduced him by Sharon Osbourne, who was Sharon Arden at the time, which is quite a coincidence. And he got Tony and I together, met Tony and Geezer and Billy, Bill that night, not Ozzy, Ozzy was gone, went up to their house. Where they were rehearsing for another album, which was one of the reasons why I didn't hear from Tony again. They were now going to be doing their 10th, it was their 10th reunion. And when I think back about it now, I think, God, I thought that they'd been together for about 1,000 years. I didn't realize I came in only after 10 years of it all. But anyway, they're having their 10th anniversary, so they were offered a great album deal by whomever, and Don Arden was their manager, and saw them, and I went to their rehearsal place. I only went up there just to say hello. Wanted to meet Geezer, wanted to meet Bill, and you know, it was after the Rainbow had closed, and hey, I was always up for a party, so Wendy and I went up and a few drinks, and Tony said, would you like to see the studio? Huh? Sure. Well, I went out to the studio, looked at the studio, they of course strapped their instruments on, and Tony said, started playing something, he said, you think you could do something with this? And I said, well, sure, if you give me a few minutes. So he played it for me. He said, all right, give me 5 minutes if you would. Went off in the other room and wrote the beginning and a verse to a song called Children of the Sea, which is the first thing that we ever did. Did that, played me another thing. I said, oh yeah, I could do something with that. Went, okay, oh, great. I said, okay, I gotta go now. So I went home, and the next day I got a call, and he said, I'm firing Ozzy. I want you to form a band with me, be in a band. I said, mm-hmm. I'll have to think about it, because I was doing some other things too. At that point, I was going to do a project with Al Cooper. Mm-hmm. Al had a band with Richie Hayward, with Skunk Baxter, and I was going to play in that band as well. They were a little bit more, you know, kind of a little bit more modern oriented than the things I wanted to do, but I had that and the band that I brought with me from Connecticut as well. So I had three things I was doing there. One was the Sabbath thing, so I had to make a decision. And the decision was to do the Sabbath thing. One, because I liked the music a lot better. Two, because I thought it was a better move. You know, and so did Wendy, who was managing me at this point. Yes, it was a much better move for me to do this.

0: Þetta er lagið Turn of the Night af Mob Rules, annari Black Sabbath plötunum sem Dio söng á, lag nummer 1 á aðliðinni. 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
1: Well, you know, Vinny and I really didn't know anything about it. You know, I mean, the debacle was that it ended so quickly. You know, we went to the studio the first two days and Tony and Geezer never turned up. And then two days after that, I got a call from Geezer and he said, this, we don't think this is really working out, so we're gonna, Tony's going to produce the album. But, okay. All right, fine. Well, you know, to me, that was the end of it anyway. I mean, that, I'm not going to not take part in, you know, an album that I had that much to do with, especially with my voice on it. Nah, okay, fine. Off you go. And that was the end. I knew that was the end, and I was very happy that it was the end. It gave me a chance to form another band, form Dio, so it was fine. But that's what happened, and it was because they were told that Vinny and I had gone in on those 2 days and raised up the vocals in the mix and taken the guitar down. We hadn't started mixing yet, so I don't see where any of that came in. But that was the excuse for things that happened at that point. Everybody was out of control. Well, I mean, Vinny weren't. But they were. Too many drugs going down. You know, too many people whispering in their ears, you don't need this, you don't need him. Fine, okay, off you go. And so that was the end of it, you know. Too many whispers in too many people's ears and too many people who were dealing with outside influences that shouldn't have been done.

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3: Vinnie and I went over to England looking for a couple players looking for a guitar player, couldn't find anybody. I called Jimmy Bain. First time I talked to Jimmy since he'd been in Rainbow. Called Jimmy. Jimmy had just gotten home. He was on the road with Phil Lynott in a band called the Greedy Bastards for a while. And he said, oh yeah, I got a guitar player. I got a couple of them. So, okay, so he came over to the hotel, played us two guitar players, Viv and John Sykes. And we listened to both tapes and liked Viv better. Not because one was better than the other, but Viv seemed to have a little bit more Chuck Berry in him for some reason. And it was a great choice because he was a great guitar player. And Jimmy said, well, I guess I'm the bass player then. But okay, and that was it. Had a band. Boom, straight to America. We wrote the songs. I'd already written Holy Diver and Rainbow in the Dark, so we had two good ones already. It was Holy Diver and Don't Talk to Strangers, not Rainbow in the Dark. So we had a good leg up. We started rehearsing. Boom. Brilliant. Produced it ourselves with our engineer Angelo Arcuri, who never engineered anything before from at that level, but had learned like we had that, hey, let's give it a try. Yeah. It was just all new and interesting and exciting and wonderful, and it was just a great album with great songs, great players. It's all about the material. If you don't have great songs, you may as well kiss it in. But, you know, we knew what we were doing with it, and it worked. So that was it.

0: Dio og Don't Talk to Strangers á fyrstu Dio-plötunni Holy Diver frá 1983. 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
1: Well, I think we'd gone through a time in Dio where the people I was playing with I wasn't really happy with. It's not them individually, but as a group. And I thought, I love the guitar player, Rowan Robinson. Robinson's our guitar player. He's only 16 when he joined them. Brilliant guitar player, great kid, still is, still always will be. A couple of the other, I mean, Simon Wright, who's played with Nino forever and ever, that was wonderful. But Simon came in off the end of, you know, off the an end of an AC/DC album and then went back and played with him again. So it was never going to be like that kind of permanent thing. Bass player Teddy Cook, you know, he wasn't my favorite bass player on earth. Maybe he wasn't quite the right player for the band. And we had Jens Johansson, brilliant keyboard player, playing with us. But I think all together, it just was, I think I'd been at it too long with a band that had been too good for too long, and now I had to chop and change and put another one together. And I think I got weary of it, I really did. And now suddenly in place was going to be the Sabbath that I knew before, with a guitar player that I loved and a bass player that was brilliant and a drummer who was amazing and band that wrote well together and we can do this again. And so we did. So it was the time was right for me not to do Dio again, which didn't mean I'm never going to do it again, which obviously was proven that I would, but I never thought this is the end of it. I'm only going to be in Sabbath again. But it was the right time to do that again, to, you know, perhaps stop wallowing in a little bit of, you know, anonymity, which perhaps was happening a little bit too, because all those things were coming at a time when, you know, the grunge was just about to kick the crap out of all of us.

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1: Well, I've just always been wanting to be one, a person who was involved in a team of great people. And not a great big team of great people. I'm not one of those corporate kind of people. For me, it was always like the bass player, the, you know, I mean, I can only relate to it that way. And it couldn't be the accountant and the publicist. It had to be the, you know, the bass player, the drummer, the people I respect that way. And with an engine that was giving me such pleasure, and that was a musical engine. So I think, you know, I just think that, you know, having those mores instilled in me early on in life was important, but I think that it's something that I always wanted to have as restrictions around myself, that these are my parameters, these are my fences.